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4: Mainly cloudy tonight, 30% chance of showers overnight with periods of rain moving in before morning down to 4, showers Sunday reaching 12, Monday sun and clouds, 60% chance of showers or flurries with a high of 7.
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1: Mainly cloudy tonight, 30% chance of showers overnight with periods of rain moving in before morning down to 4, showers Sunday reaching 12. Monday, sun and clouds, 60% chance of showers or flurries with a high of 7.
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0: Where can you find Fall Out Boy hanging out with Flo Rida, George Michael, and the Great Big C? 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

Yeah. When I walk on by, girls be looking like Debbie Fly. I pick to the beat, walking down the street in my new The Freak. Yeah, this is how I roll. Animal print pants out control. It's Red Bull with the big ass bro, and like Bruce Lee, I got the clout. Yeah.

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2: Mainly cloudy tonight, 30% chance of showers overnight with periods of rain moving in before morning down to 4, showers Sunday reaching 12. Monday, sun and clouds, 60% chance of showers or flurries with a high of 7.
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7: Mainly cloudy tonight. 30% chance of showers overnight with periods of rain moving in before morning down to 4. Showers Sunday reaching 12. Monday, sun and clouds. 60% chance of showers or flurries with a high of 7.
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2: Mainly cloudy tonight, 30% chance of showers overnight with periods of rain moving in before morning down to 4, showers Sunday reaching 12. Monday, sun and clouds, 60% chance of showers or flurries with a high of 7.
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1: Mainly cloudy tonight, 30% chance of showers overnight with periods of rain moving in before morning down to 4, showers Sunday reaching 12, Monday sun and clouds, 60% chance of showers or flurries with a high of 7.
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2: Mainly cloudy tonight, 30% chance of showers overnight with periods of rain moving in before morning down to 4, showers Sunday reaching 12, Monday sun and clouds, 60% chance of showers or flurries with a high of 7.
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1: Mainly cloudy tonight, 30% chance of showers overnight with periods of rain moving in before morning down to 4, showers Sunday reaching 12. Monday, sun and clouds, 60% chance of showers or flurries with a high of 7.
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2: Periods of rain ending late this afternoon, then a mix of sun and cloud, also a slight chance of a shower, windy, getting up to 13, partly cloudy tonight, maybe showers, down to 3, Monday, sun and cloud, 30% chance of showers, with a high of 10.
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1: Periods of rain today, ending this afternoon, then a 40% chance of showers, maybe 5 to 10 millimeters. It'll be windy, a high of 12. Cloudy tonight, maybe showers, periods of rain overnight, 5 millimeters likely. It'll be windy, down to 1. Clouds on Monday, 40% chance of showers or flurries, with a high of 7.
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I don't wanna go to bed without you. 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
4: Periods of rain ending late this afternoon, then a mix of sun and cloud, also a slight chance of a shower, windy, getting up to 13, partly cloudy tonight, maybe showers, down to 3, Monday, sun and cloud, 30% chance of showers, with a high of 10.
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3: Periods of rain ending late this afternoon, then a mix of sun and cloud, also a slight chance of a shower, windy, getting up to 13, partly cloudy tonight, maybe showers, down to 3, Monday, sun and cloud, 30% chance of showers, with a high of 10.
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1: Welcome to Hope Radio. Starvation, part of God's personal motivation plan. And no, we're not talking about an eating disorder. We're talking about the biblical cure for laziness. Our God and Father, as we study your word together today, grant much grace, especially in this culture of overindulgence, that we might see work and rest through your eyes and hold them in proper balance. We pray in Jesus' name. Amen. You might have noticed we have a soft spot for old hymns. Here's Michael Schuster's brand new take on a wonderful church song written nearly 200 years ago. Immortal, invisible.

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1: What do you do with a lazy Christian? What do you do with someone who names the name of Christ but leeches off others? Whether this be a formal leeching, as through illegitimate welfare, or the sort of casual suckling of one who forever takes without repayment or contribution. Does the Bible prescribe a solution for dealing with slothfulness in the church and in society? Well, yes, actually. And as harsh as it might sound, God's solution can be wrapped up in two words: starvation and shunning. Today we're going to look at a profoundly controversial passage found in the New Testament book of 2 Thessalonians, in which Christians are commanded to let a lazy person starve. And understand, we're talking about a person who can work, but chooses not to, who can carry his own weight, as it were, but prefers to let others pull the heavy load. We are not talking about persons who the Bible would classify as genuinely disabled. So here we go, 2 Thessalonians chapter 3, verses 6 through 15. I'm reading from the English Standard Version. Now we command you, brothers, in the name of our Lord Jesus Christ, that you keep away from any brother who is walking in idleness and not in accord with the tradition that you have received from us. For you yourselves know how you ought to imitate us, because we were not idle when we were with you, nor did we eat anyone's bread without paying for it. But with toil and labor we worked night and day, that we might not be a burden to any of you. Now it was not because we don't have the right, but to give you in ourselves an example to imitate. For even when we were with you, we would give you this command: if anyone is not willing to work, let him not eat. For we hear that some among you walk in idleness, not busy at work, but busybodies. Now such persons we command and encourage in the Lord Jesus Christ to do their work quietly and to earn their own living. As for you, brothers, do not grow weary in doing good. If anyone does not obey what we say in this letter, take note of that person and have nothing to do with him, that he may be ashamed. Do not regard him as an enemy, but warn him as a brother. Back to verse 6, this book was penned by the Apostle Paul, and his instruction in this matter is neither a suggestion nor a passing observation. It is a commandment. And it is a commandment given to Christians. We command you, brothers. In a time and place where there was no social safety net, the church functioned as a source of charity, caring for the poor, widows, orphans, the physically infirmed, and providing for their daily needs in some cases. This function remains a normal part of church life today, though less so in the West, where secular socialism has largely supplanted Christian charity. But providing charity to the poor did not mean feeding the ever-fattening bellies of those who were perfectly capable of working, but were too lazy to get off their backsides. And so Paul commands the Thessalonian believers in the name of the Lord Jesus Christ to stay away, literally to shun, any brother. We're talking about a professing Christian here who walks in idleness and not according to the tradition handed down by the apostles. That tradition, by the way, is preserved for us in the pages of Scripture. It does not refer to some other inspired source. The Bible is our only and all-sufficient rule for faith and life. Part of the apostolic tradition is work. In fact, labor was a part of God's original pre-fall mandate. And we see in Exodus chapter 20, verses 9 to 11, 6 days shall you labor and do all your work, but the seventh day is a Sabbath to the Lord. And then the explanation is provided in verse 11. Israel was to honor the Sabbath day because in 6 days God created the heavens and the earth, the sea and all that is in them, and on the seventh day he rested. Meaning Sabbath rest is good and necessary, but don't miss the first line. 6 days shall you labor. Work is good and nothing to be shied away from. 2 Thessalonians 3, verses 7 and 8. For you yourselves know how you ought to imitate us, because we were not idle when we were with you, nor did we eat anyone's bread without paying for it. But with toil and labor we worked night and day, that we might not be a burden to any of you. It's worth noting the principle, lead from the front. That's a biblical concept. A disciple is a follower. Jesus leads, we follow. And thus, when we lead in his name, we ought to lead from the front. That is, in effect, a synopsis of this text. Paul and his companion Silas had worked hard among the Thessalonian believers. They were what some call tent makers. That is, like many Christian pastors and missionaries, they held down a day job, earning their own living while serving the church on the side. It's grueling, but it's also extremely effective. No one can possibly accuse you of leeching off the church when you're working twice as hard as any of them. Paul and Silas worked night and day, never asking so much as a piece of bread from anyone. They paid their own way, and they labored to the point of exhaustion, all for the sake of the gospel. Verse 9, it was not because we do not have that right, but to give you in ourselves an example to imitate. Here, Paul is referring to something he said on a different occasion. 1 Corinthians chapter 9, verse 14 states that those who preach the gospel have the right to earn their living from the gospel. We live in a culture that's all about my rights, my entitlements, my interests. But the one who knows Jesus, the Son of God, who set aside his divine rights to die on a cross for sinners, adopt his attitude. For the sake of the gospel, for the sake of the body, I set aside my rights. That's called humility. And it's a mark of maturity. Verse 10, for even when we were with you, we would give you this command. If anyone is not willing to work, let him not eat. Literally, he who will not work shall not eat. Again, it's an imperative. This is a commandment. How do you deal with leeches? Starve them. Show him no pity. Remember, if you're being obedient to the word, you've already shunned the idle man, so don't get all teary when he comes begging for a crust. Hand him a shovel. Put him to work. He can eat when he's earned it. And, of course, watch your own heart. Too many times people give in to pseudo-compassion that erupts from one's own sinful nature and not from God. You cannot be more sympathetic than Yahweh. If the Lord says starving him is the only way to teach him to work and thereby live, then handing him the proverbial welfare check does nothing but reward his sin and ensures his ultimate ruin. Not to mention the ruin of your church, the resources of which are being wasted on someone God says doesn't deserve them. And again, before you bounce off the roof with righteous indignation, we're not talking about disabled persons who are unable to work, whether by virtue of age or disease or something else. We're talking about able-bodied persons who choose not to work. And understand, in New Testament times, even begging was considered a legitimate means of income. Do whatever you must, but be productive. And no, that doesn't mean engaging in activities the Bible calls sin. As Ephesians 4:28 puts it, let the thief no longer steal, but rather let him labor, doing honest work with his own hands, so that he might have something to share with anyone in need. And it's also worth noting, while the commandment against laziness applies equally to men and women, there's an extra weight placed on the man's shoulders. 1 Timothy chapter 5, verse 8 says, but if anyone does not provide for his relatives, and especially for members of his own household, he has denied the faith and is worse than an unbeliever. That isn't to suggest that women's labors or earnings are insignificant or irrelevant. Proverbs 31 makes that abundantly clear. But rather, God places a unique burden of responsibility on men to protect and provide for the family. This is one of many reasons Christians labor to preserve marriages and make sure children don't grow up fatherless. Satan hates biblical families because they form the nucleus of functioning societies where the gospel is most likely to proliferate. Destroy the family, and you destroy the nurse bed of civilization. The Bible is rich with instructions on marriage and family, but we'll return to that another time. 2 Thessalonians chapter 3, verse 11. For we hear that some among you walk in idleness, not busy at work, but busybodies. We live in a culture that loves gossip. News channels, entertainment sites, social media, and 100 other inputs are crammed to the gills with innuendo and criticisms, dirt on anyone and everyone. And did you hear what she posted 10 years ago on Facebook? In fact, in many cases, if a news piece isn't filled with juicy details, we get bored. So let me say it clearly. Gossip is sin. Gossip is always sin. Publicly saying something unkind about someone else, even if it's true, is gossip. And gossip is always sin. And yes, God's law does set a time and place where one may testify in court against the guilty, but never for the purpose of public character assassination. Rather, for the establishment of justice, real justice, God's justice. So, by all means, feel free to talk about your brother behind his back. Just say something nice. But gossip is also a product of laziness. If you don't keep busy, the text says, you'll become a busybody. Bottom line, the time and energy you spend ripping on others is time you ought to spend working your tail off. Because people who work for a living, people who focus on their own business, don't have time for other people's business. Gossip is an insidious sin that gives birth to 100 more. To spread it is to violate trust and prove oneself to be wickedly dishonest, according to Proverbs 16:28. Gossip is the bedfellow of maliciousness, deceit, strife, slander, and pure evil, according to Romans 1:29. Gossip occurs alongside other horrible things, anger, hostility, jealousy, quarreling, according to 2 Corinthians chapter 12, verse 20. And gossip always means, no matter your alleged motives or justifications, that you are speaking words.

You must realize that laziness is a sin, and you must repent. You need to take action. You need to earn and live off your own earning. Verse 13, as for you, brothers, do not grow weary in doing good. In short, Christians can't coast. There's no sitting back and resting on your laurels. Every day, diligent in walk, urgent in evangelism, enthusiastic in obedience, lavish with your love, fervent in prayer. From day one in Christ to the day he calls you home, don't grow weary in doing good. That is not an emotional assessment, by the way. It's attitudinal. There are going to be some days you're dead tired. Nor does it mean that your to-do list has to be completed. My goodness. If you have a right attitude toward godly labor, there's a better-than-not chance your to-do list will never get done. We're not talking about a quantitative metric here. We're talking about the attitude that says, Jesus doesn't quit, so I don't quit. Always seeking to do good, because sin is a whole lot easier. And it's very important to remember that we're not looking for a particular temporal outcome. We serve to the glory of God, whether it goes well for us or not. Remember Jeremiah? Preached for 40 years, not a single convert. Elijah spent most of his life clinically depressed and impoverished. And what about John the Baptist? He spoke truth to power and lost his head. We don't focus on how things turn out here, because for Christians, things here often seem to turn out rather badly. We focus on honoring the God and Father of our Lord Jesus Christ, who has already won the victory. We're going home. And doing that with a good attitude generates joy. And the joy of the Lord is our strength, which enables us to not grow weary in doing good. Then verse 14, if anyone does not obey what we say in this letter, take note of him, have nothing to do with him, that he may be ashamed. So again, we're talking about the lazy brother. We're talking about shunning him. Have nothing to do with him, because God has called a thing sin, laziness, and the brother is essentially saying, oh, no, it's not, or, right, sin, got it, but he won't repent. Shun him. But shun him so that perhaps by the grace of God he might feel ashamed. Listen very carefully. This is an incredibly countercultural statement. Shame is good. Shame is good when it is felt in response to one's sin. The culture screams, shame, shame, at Christians all the time. But do you notice? They generally yell that at us when we're obeying God. A little bit of transference there, methinks. They're the ones who ought to be ashamed. They're the ones walking in rebellion. Shame is good. It's a useful emotion, according to 2 Corinthians chapter 7, verse 10. For believers, shame, also known as godly sorrow, is what leads to repentance. And that's the goal, repentance and restoration. We're not trying to destroy the guy. We're not starving him to death. We're starving him to hunger. And we're shutting him off from the fellowship of the body and the support structure it provides until he repents. And that's essentially where verse 15 goes. So do not regard him as an enemy, but warn him as a brother. Disciplinary action, like shunning, starvation, and so forth, is intended to correct and restore the offender. These kinds of actions should be taken sorrowfully, never with glee, always remembering, there but for the grace of God go I. He's lazy, yes, but he's a brother, even if in the moment he's behaving like an enemy. Church discipline is absolutely necessary, both for protecting the body from the infestation of sin and reestablishing a stumbling brother to a right walk. As we wrap up, there's something called the law of the vital few, also known as the Pareto principle, named after 19th century Swiss economist Vilfredo Pareto, who observed that in nearly any group tasked with nearly any mission, about 20% of the people will do about 80% of the work. This principle holds true in the vast majority of churches, and it's mostly indicative of sin. I say mostly because, as mentioned above, we have to take into account that there are those in the body of Christ who are legitimately unable to engage in the labors of ministry. But when examining the average conservative Bible-believing church in Canada,

populous somewhere in the neighborhood of 220 people, and the pews are crammed, as they ought to be, with every age group from infant to octogenarian, and every spiritual state from brand new Christians to those who've been walking with the Lord over decades, maybe even a few who don't know Christ yet. You're likely to find just a handful of especially faithful servants burning themselves out every week to put on the services and do the Sunday school program and other church functions for the benefit of everybody else. And if it's not obvious, that's a problem. And it demands hard preaching from a bold pulpit and much repentance among those who, for whatever unbiblical reason, choose to take and not give. If you're looking for a helpful example of this, 1 Timothy chapter 5 goes into some detail about widows and whether the church ought to be picking up the tab for them. Paul says, if they're young enough to remarry, they should. If they have family who can support them, then that's the option. Only widows who are over the age of 60 and truly widows, that is, they're too old to remarry and have no extended family on whom to rely, should be added to the church's pension roll. Point being, even if you're getting up there in years, perhaps despite your wishes, just can't do all that you used to, just do what you can while you can. The kingdom of God is an all-hands-on-deck family. That's the calling of every obedient congregation in Christ. Every person has a role to play. Every believer possesses spiritual gifts that are to be used in the building up of the body. Nobody sits on the sidelines. No one prioritizes his favorite sport or hobby or other distraction over opportunities for kingdom labor. Well, sorry, we can't make it to church this Sunday. My son has hockey. How about you say to your son, sorry, kid, no hockey this Sunday. We have church. And don't tell me you're too busy. Who isn't? As the old saying goes, if you want to get something done, give it to a busy person. In all fairness, it might take you a while to implement scheduling changes. I'm not saying you should scrap your entire lifestyle by this time tomorrow. Rather, prayerfully ponder before the Lord how you might be able to help out or help more or maybe encourage someone who is underutilized. Because work and don't be lazy is both a commandment and an encouragement. Heavenly Father, your word says that by the measure we use, it shall be measured to us. And I'm mindful of my own sin and how many times I could have and should have done more, done differently. None of us stand except by your mercy. And I plead that mercy on the brethren. This life is so short. Grant us, every one of us, to make the most of every opportunity, for the days are evil. And squash in us the sin of pride and selfishness and gossip, entitlement and excuses. Make us pure, ready vessels for your service. In Jesus' name, amen. Jeremy Camp playing us out, Give You Glory on Hope Radio. We

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3: Periods of rain today ending this afternoon, then a 40% chance of showers, maybe 5 to 10 millimeters. It'll be windy, a high of 12. Cloudy tonight, maybe showers, periods of rain overnight. 5 millimeters likely. It'll be windy down to 1. Clouds on Monday, 40% chance of showers or flurries with a high of 7.
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2: Periods of rain today ending this afternoon, then a 40% chance of showers, maybe 5 to 10 millimeters. It'll be windy, a high of 12. Cloudy tonight, maybe showers, periods of rain overnight, 5 millimeters likely. It'll be windy, down to 1. Clouds on Monday, 40% chance of showers or flurries with a high of 7.
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0: Guns N' Roses concert this past summer and left because the lead singer, Axl Rose, wasn't hitting the notes that he once could hit. Here's my hot take. If you go see a legacy act, you cannot expect them to sound the way they sounded back in the day. I mean, Axl Rose, I threw that through the Google. He's 64 years old. He was singing those songs in 1987. Of course he's not going to sound that way. Also, if you notice in that video, the lady said she didn't even pay for the tickets. So I think if you don't pay for the tickets, you can't complain. You can't complain. And again, I know tickets are super expensive, but you got to expect that. Am I crazy on this one? Hit us up. Let us know what you think. The Kenny Jones Show, VistaRadio.ca.
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8: Periods of rain today ending this afternoon, then a 40% chance of showers, maybe 5 to 10 millimeters. It'll be windy, a high of 12. Cloudy tonight, maybe showers, periods of rain overnight. 5 millimeters likely. It'll be windy down to 1. Clouds on Monday, 40% chance of showers or flurries with a high of 7.
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3: Periods of rain today ending this afternoon, then a 40% chance of showers, maybe 5 to 10 millimeters. It'll be windy, a high of 12. Cloudy tonight, maybe showers, periods of rain overnight, 5 millimeters likely. It'll be windy, down to 1. Clouds on Monday, 40% chance of showers or flurries with a high of 7.
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1: Periods of rain today ending this afternoon, then a 40% chance of showers, maybe 5 to 10 millimeters. It'll be windy, a high of 12. Cloudy tonight, maybe showers, periods of rain overnight, 5 millimeters likely. It'll be windy, down to 1. Clouds on Monday, 40% chance of showers or flurries with a high of 7.
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0: Well, we're working our way through these phone calls here. Go for it.
1: Hey, Manny.
0: Hey, who's this?
1: Mark.
0: Hey, Mark, what's up, buddy?
1: I agree with the last caller. Most of the places you go to shop or go to get a burger or something, you can't park out on the street. What are you supposed to do?
0: Well, okay, so my thought was this. If you have a vehicle that's going to take up eight trailers, eight parking spots, maybe you have to forfeit the burger this time. That's what I'm getting at.
1: No, I disagree, man. Park for the amount of time you're going to be there to get in and get a burger and get out. You can't park out on the street. What are you going to do? I do the same thing as the last guy did with my trailer and stuff. If I got to take up seven, eight spots, it is what it is.
0: Hot
1: I'm not going to be there all day. I believe he deserves a Sandler.
0: Do you think I give out the Sandlers too willy-nilly, though?
1: Willy-nilly. Who's willy-nilly?
0: Well, I was accused of giving out Sandlers for anything. Like, it's like the guy said, you give those things out too willy-nilly.
1: Oh, yeah. Yeah, occasionally you do, for sure.
0: All right. I'll take the shot.
1: Okay, buddy. Have a good day.
0: Hey, thanks for calling. We appreciate it.
1: Yeah, bye-bye.
0: And again, for anybody that hasn't listened to the show for a while, what is a Sandler? This is a Sandler. You see something in the community that gets your goat? You call it in.
2: You blew it!
0: And we throw one of those out there. Hit us up, the Kenny Jones Show, VistaRadio.ca.
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9: Periods of rain today ending this afternoon, then a 40% chance of showers, maybe 5 to 10 millimeters. It'll be windy, a high of 12. Cloudy tonight, maybe showers, periods of rain overnight, 5 millimeters likely. It'll be windy, down to 1. Clouds on Monday, 40% chance of showers or flurries with a high of 7.
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0: Well, it's been a pretty interesting day. So here's the backstory. How's it going? It's Kenny, by the way. I saw a truck and a trailer take up 7.5, let's call it 8 parking spots at McDonald's. I was like, whoa, dude, I was going to give that person a Sandler on the radio. Now you go, what's a Sandler? We always have to remind everybody. If you see something in the community that gets you, it gets you fired up, call in a Sandler and we play one of these.
1: You blew it!
0: So, okay, I was going to come on the radio and go, hey, buddy, with the 8 parking spots, you blew it, right? And then I got an email saying that I give away Sandlers too willy-nilly on the radio. So that really made me question it. And then I decided, let's throw it out and see what everybody thinks. Does the person that takes 8 parking spots deserve a Sandler? So far, it's been no. But now Harley sent me a message, and I kind of wanted to ask him about it. Put him on the spot here on the radio if he picks up.
2: Hello?
0: Harley, what did I give you a Sandler for?
2: You gave me a Sandler when something about the spaceship had Nutella in it. And I said, cheese whiz.
0: All right.
2: And I have a feeling you don't like cheese whiz.
0: And I gave you a Sandler for that. Yeah, so you feel I give the Sandlers way too easy?
2: Way too easy, buddy.
0: All right, so do you think this guy that took up 8 parking spots gets a Sandler?
2: Oh, for sure.
0: Yeah?
2: Yeah.
0: All right.
2: Yeah, you ruined my day that day.
0: I'm sorry, brother. Now I feel bad.
2: It's all good, buddy.
0: All right, Harley, you be good, bro.
2: Okay, talk to you later.
0: See you, man.
2: Bye-bye.
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10: Clouds maybe. Showers this afternoon. We could get 5 to 10 millimeters. It'll be windy, getting up to 12. Cloudy tonight, slight chance of showers this evening. Periods of rain overnight, maybe 5 millimeters. It'll be windy, down to 1. Cloudy Monday, 40% chance of showers or flurries with a high of 7.
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0: When management puts out a treat in the office, is it meant to be eaten in the office, or can I take it home in a doggy bag? What's happening? It's Kenny. That's the debate. Who's on the phone here?
1: Scott.
0: Hey, Scott. What's up, buddy?
1: You can only take home what you can carry.
0: Well, I could carry a lot. I have a duffel bag. I bring a duffel bag to work every day.
1: In your hot little hand, what you can carry as if you're going to eat it. It's for the office, unless it's explicitly, hey, I have all this extra stuff. Take it home. No, it's eaten at the office. So you want to take it for the ride home, what you can carry in one hand.
0: So walking out the door while eating is okay, but putting in my duffel bag to bring home to eat on the couch 6 hours from now, no good.
1: Yeah, you could eat it 6 hours, but there's still DJs in the afternoon who need access to that pepperoni.
0: Yes, this is true. But I would. Right?
1: If there's 40 pounds of it in there.
0: I'm not going to take it all.
1: No. The guy clearly wants to share everyone take it home because it's too much. But if everyone in the studio had some. You know, if you're taking 4 or 5 handfuls home, as opposed to one handful, which is a reasonable amount, I don't know, that's my 2 bits.
0: Well, I'll take your two cents. I appreciate your 2 cents. Thank you so much.
1: Yep.
0: We'll talk soon.
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4: Clouds maybe. Showers this afternoon. We could get 5 to 10 millimeters. It'll be windy, getting up to 12. Cloudy tonight. Slight chance of showers this evening. Periods of rain overnight, maybe 5 millimeters. It'll be windy, down to 1. Cloudy Monday, 40% chance of showers or flurries with a high of 7.
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1: Clouds maybe. Showers this afternoon. We could get 5 to 10 millimeters. It'll be windy, getting up to 12. Cloudy tonight. Slight chance of showers this evening. Periods of rain overnight, maybe 5 millimeters. It'll be windy, down to 1. Cloudy Monday, 40% chance of showers or flurries with a high of 7.
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like 10,000 spoons when all you need is a knife. 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

0: 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Right here.
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1: Clouds maybe. Showers this afternoon. We could get 5 to 10 millimeters. It'll be windy, getting up to 12. Cloudy tonight. Slight chance of showers this evening. Periods of rain overnight, maybe 5 millimeters. It'll be windy, down to 1. Cloudy Monday, 40% chance of showers or flurries with a high of 7.
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5: Clouds, slight chance of showers tonight. Periods of rain beginning overnight, maybe 5 millimeters, windy down to 1. Cloudy Monday, slight chance of showers or flurries reaching 7. Sunny on Tuesday with a high of 11.
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7: Clouds, slight chance of showers tonight. Periods of rain beginning overnight, maybe 5 millimeters, windy down to 1. Cloudy Monday, slight chance of showers or flurries reaching 7. Sunny on Tuesday with a high of 11.
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4: Clouds, slight chance of showers tonight. Periods of rain beginning overnight, maybe 5 millimeters, windy down to 1. Cloudy Monday, slight chance of showers or flurries reaching 7. Sunny on Tuesday with a high of 11.
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Lucian is your solution. 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

0: How do you know what happens in Cochrane if you aren't here? By listening to The Moose or checking MyCochraneNow.com. 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
1: Clouds, slight chance of showers tonight. Periods of rain beginning overnight, maybe 5 millimeters, windy down to 1. Cloudy Monday, slight chance of showers or flurries reaching 7. Sunny on Tuesday with a high of 11.
2: As soon as this next great song is over, we'll play another. Cool?
3: Yeah, no worries, you're cool.
2: 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Moose 98.1.